Here is the newsline first, the headlines. Indonesia opens Bintan Fish Plant in to boost local economic growth. And Jakarta collaborate with Milan on creative economy, food security. Here is the complete details.

Indonesian Marine Affairs and Fisheries Minister Sakti Wahyu Trenggono inaugurated a fish processing factory in Bintan District, Riau Islands Province on Thursday, May 14th to help the region harness its resources for economic growth. He implied that the fish plan aligns with the red and white fishing villages program introduced by President Prabowo Subianto as a priority initiative to empower the national fishery sector from its upstream to downstream. He urged local officials in charge of marine affairs and fisheries to proactively support the red and white fishing villages program so fishermen can gain tangible benefits from the province's highly valuable fishery sector. The Jakarta Provincial Government and the Milan City Government discussed cooperation in several fields including creative economy, public art, urban space development, and urban food security. The collaboration was discussed during a meeting between Jakarta Deputy Governor Rano Karno and Milan Deputy Mayor Anna Scavuzzo at Milan City Hall on Tuesday, May 13th, as reported in an official statement on Friday. On that occasion, both parties discussed plans for a public art collaboration involving artists from both cities in Jakarta on July 2026. The collaboration will feature workshops and urban art installations jointly created by artists from Jakarta and Milan. The collaboration is expected to beautify Jakarta's public spaces while also opening opportunities for young artists to learn, exchange international experiences, and expand their global creative networks. Well, listener, that was the Newsline.

Whether you're unwinding by the beach or enjoying a spirited night out, we encourage you to do so with a sense of responsibility. Indonesia welcomes the responsible traveler, where joy and duty dance in harmony, creating memories that are not just unforgettable, but also respectful of the vibrant cultures and the stunning environments that surround us.

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1: Hello, voice of Indonesia listener. Today, I'll discuss a song by Katon Bagaskara. Ignatius Bagaskoro Katon, better known as Katon Bagaskara, is an actor, composer, songwriter, and singer. He is widely recognized as the lead vocalist of the music group Club Project. However, in 1993, he also released a solo album titled Katon Bagaskara. One of the standout tracks from the album is Negeri Di Awan, a song he created and produced with his older brother, Andre Manika. Negeri Di Awan convey the meaning of a loving relationship that adds true color to life. The song also portrays the beauty of the highland in Dieng, Central Java, often referred to as the land above the clouds. Listener, here is Katon Bagaskara with Negeri Di Awan. Happy listening.

0: Satin is usually made into furniture or handicrafts, but rattan can also be food. The soft rattan is barbecued for 1 hour. After that, the white parts of rattan are sliced. Then, it's ready to be eaten with dipping sauce. What is the name of this food? Pakat rattan from North Sumatra.
1: Voice of Indonesia.

Fair 2026 has officially launched offering round-trip flights from Indonesia to South Korea, starting from just 2 million rupiahs, or about 113.62 US dollars. The initiative is highly regarded for expanding outbound tourism access for the Indonesian public. The Travel Expo is being held at the main atrium of Gandaria City Mall, Jakarta, from May 15 to 17, 2026. The event showcases a strategic collaboration among major airlines, online travel agencies or OTAs, and the banking sector. Indonesian tourist interest in South Korea has seen a steady increase over recent years. The Korea Tourism Organization, KTO, recorded that Indonesian visitor arrivals reached 365,000 throughout 2025.

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0: At first glance, his face looks like the face of an adult human, with his eyes reflecting a blank, meaningless look. His body is covered in black clothes and a piece of ulos, a typical woven cloth of the Batak tribe, is slung over his shoulders. Meanwhile, on his head, he has a sortali, a kind of head covering. When the sound of music from the gondang, a traditional single-headed drum, starts to play, suddenly his sculpted body begins to move to the rhythm of the music. He is Sigaligali, a unique wooden doll from Tomok village on Samosir Island in the middle of Lake Toba in North Sumatra. Sigaligali statue was not just born just like that. There is a long history that follows it, as told by local guide Anderson Sigiro.
1: Sigaligali ni sebenarnya dia.
0: Sigaligali is actually the story of a king's son. 600 years ago, there was a king in the Batak region or Samosir Island whose name was Raja Rahat. Raja Rahat has a son, the only son. His name is Simanggali, a pious and obedient child who has the skill of manortor or Batak dancing. However, when he was growing up, he was ordered by Raja Rahat or his father to go to war with the aim of expanding Raja Rahat's territory or kingdom area. However, in this war, Simanggali died or was killed in the battle, and his body wasn't found. Hearing this news, Raja Rahat felt sad. Yes, he regretted to lose his only son who should have given him the next generation. For the Batak people, having a son is important to continue the next generation of the family or clan line. Finding out that his only son is dead, Raja Rahat fell ill and almost lost his memory, because he kept thinking about his only son who was gone. Various ways were done to cure the king, including summoning powerful shamans in the Batak region. However, none of the shamans were able to treat Raja Rahat's illness. However, one day, one of the residents had a dream. He dreamed that if the king wants to be healed, try to make a statue that looks like Raja Rahat's son. They tried to make a statue, and after the statue was finished, the statue was presented before the king. Raja Rahat saw the statue, and he summoned a powerful shaman who was able to heal or summon the spirit of Simanggali. The shaman then did a ritual. The shaman summoned the spirit. The spirit was attached to the body of the statue that had been provided. The statue was ordered to dance and move. At the beginning, Sigaligali could move or dance mystically, or at the behest of a shaman. But now, Sigaligali is moved with the help of a puppeteer. Sigaligali comes from the word gali, which in Toba Batak language means graceful. In order to stand upright, Sigaligali is placed on a rectangular wooden pad. This wooden pad functions to connect the woven ropes, which can make the wooden doll move as if it were dancing. A puppeteer will control the ropes so that Sigaligali can move smoothly. Like the nervous system and the body joints in humans, these ropes connect Sigaligali's body parts, starting from the head, neck, arms, and palms. It turns out that we can still see the 90-year-old Sigaligali statue at the performance venue in Tomok. But because its condition is not good anymore, a duplicate is made. In fact, our oldest Sigaligali statue is over there. The original statue is broken So we use a duplicate of that. But this is also old. This duplicate is over 30 years old. Of the three Sigale-gale statues that we can see today at the Sigale-gale performance venue in Tomok, all of them wear black clothes. Does this have any meaning?
1: Nah, jadi sebenarnya gini, Bu.
0: Well, actually it's like this. Because Batak people are like that. So, when they die, they have to be wrapped in the black ulos traditional clothes like this. That's why Batak people used to wear clothes when they died. They wore a black suit. In memory of his son Simanggale, when Raja Rahat was alive, he made a rule or decree in the kingdom that the statue had to be displayed or shown to the public, whether at cultural or traditional events accompanied by dancing or tortor. This can be seen today when we visit Tomok, Samosir Island. Visitors also join the manortor. What are their impressions after seeing Sigale-gale and dancing? In fact, our origins are from Samosir, the origins of our ancestors. So we come here from Nainggolan district because I am from the Nainggolan clan. We want to see this very sacred Batak culture, which is very interesting. We want to see Sigale-gale directly.
2: Nah, itu kita sangat-sangat.
3: Well, we are very, very impressed, and that is the Tortor Batak tradition. So we teach Manortor to children. There is an order in doing Manortor by holding ulos traditional cloth. We wear sword for women and for men. The ulos for women and men are also different, both in good and bad times. I think Lake Toba, especially in Tomok, is the best place to do Manortor.
2: After I see and take part in the Tortor dance with Sigale-gale, I feel that Batak culture is really interesting for us. First, we watched it, then we will share it with our friends. This Batak culture is really interesting.
0: We are from the city of Subulu Salam in the district of Aceh province, and we come with families. We are here for holiday to see Sigale-gale, which is one of Batak cultures. Then I am actually here to let children know that Indonesia has many cultures. I see Sigale-gale and feel entertained. I want to come here again. We actually have a lot of hopes, Mel, especially regarding Sigale-gale, because this must be preserved. This is one of the Batak cultures that we are still fighting to maintain from ancient times until now.

0: Only in Indonesia.
1: Bakar batu, or burning the stone, used to be just a cooking ritual for Papuans. But now, bakar batu is also done in festivals, wedding ceremony, birth celebration, or any public event. Village people will gather around, stack the stones, and light fire on the stone pile. Then they will cook sweet potatoes or pork, which are wrapped in banana leaves. After cooking, obviously, they will eat together. The meaning of bakar batu is an expression of gratitude. It is also a symbol that aims to strengthen social relation in Papua.

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VOI listener, today's music corner presents a traditional song from West Kalimantan entitled Alok Galing Lasong Laban. It is a song from Sambas Regency. This song often accompanies a dance called Alok Galing. Alok Galing itself is a term for traditional rice pounding tool of Sambas people. The lyrics of the song contain expressions of happiness of the Sambas people during harvest time, making amping a Sambas specialty. Amping is made from roasted rice, then pounded using pestle and mortar. Well, listener, let's enjoy the song Alok Galing Lasong Laban by Sumastika S. and Friska Suryana.